to the top, I've been out of shape, taking out the box, I'm an astronaut. I blasted off the planet, rock that caused catastrophe, and it matters more because I had it. Now I had a thought about wreaking havoc on an opposition, kind of shocking, they want a static with precision, I'm automatic, quarterback, I ain't talking second, pack it up, I don't panic.

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0: When I was pregnant in jail, I thought I was going to have a baby and the baby would never be with me, but I was acquitted a month and 3 days before Tupac was born. I was real happy because I had a son.
1: When

Bronze tools could be removed in smooth scoops, leaving curved depressions as if the stone had briefly behaved like dense clay. Engineers used this process in quarries, chambers, and megalithic foundations, where enormous volumes of hard stone had to be shaped quickly and accurately. Granite could be carved, hollowed, flattened, polished, and fitted with a precision that later generations struggled to reproduce. Some machines used acoustic resonance to weaken crystalline bonds within stone. Huge bronze resonators, stone chambers, tuned instruments, and mechanical oscillators generated powerful standing waves, while smaller devices transferred vibration directly into the surface being worked. When the correct frequency matched the natural resonance of a block, the stone became easier to fracture, shape, or separate along predetermined lines. Workers who understood these frequencies could manipulate enormous pieces of stone with far less brute force than later civilizations would require. They possessed advanced machine technology that could drill, saw, and polish hard granite surfaces with extreme precision. The marks of their achievements are still scattered throughout Egypt. The same principles allowed the builders to move stones whose weight would otherwise have demanded thousands of laborers. Arrays of resonant instruments were positioned around prepared blocks, producing synchronized frequencies that reduced friction and altered the way the stones responded to gravity and vibration. Acoustic levitation was used most effectively over short distances, especially when enormous blocks had to be positioned precisely on platforms or lifted into the final stages of construction. To observers unfamiliar with the underlying physics, the sight of a multi-ton stone trembling, rising, and sliding slowly toward its destination must have appeared indistinguishable from magic. The most advanced installations combined sound with electromagnetic and hydraulic systems. Water moving under pressure created rhythmic mechanical energy, while resonant chambers amplified selected frequencies and mineral-rich stones converted pressure into electrical effects. Copper, gold, quartz, granite, and conductive liquids were arranged according to carefully calculated geometries that allowed large structures to function as integrated energetic systems. In their quarries, stone was also manufactured rather than merely extracted. Crushed limestone, mineral binders, water, and chemical additives were mixed into geopolymer compounds that could be poured into molds, shaped while soft, and allowed to harden into blocks almost indistinguishable from natural stone. Later builders would copy the appearance of these structures while forgetting the chemistry that had made their construction possible. Inside underground galleries, polished granite boxes functioned as chemical vessels, resonance chambers, and energetic amplifiers. Some held mineral solutions or conductive fluids that reacted with metal components inserted into precisely carved channels, while others were designed to resonate at specific acoustic frequencies. Certain boxes were large enough for a person to lie inside, while tones were generated around them, surrounding the body with powerful standing waves that could be felt through the skeleton and internal organs. These chambers were used for healing, sensory alteration, meditation, and the deliberate exploration of consciousness. Dynastic Egyptians would later encounter these boxes, but never unlock their technological purpose, and instead use them as sarcophagi to bury their dead. The physicians of Zeptepi believed that illness could arise not only from physical injury or infection, but also from disrupted patterns of vibration within the body. The experience later survived in religious tradition as purification, initiation, rebirth, and communion with divine forces. The symbol later called the Eye of Horus originated within this tradition. Its shape represented a map of the human brain, particularly the region associated with the pineal gland, which Zeptepi scholars regarded as a biological interface between ordinary perception and higher states of consciousness. Thousands of years later, Egyptian priests preserved the eye as a symbol of protection, restoration, perception, and divine awareness without fully retaining the biological system from which the image had originated, and the altered states of consciousness and metaphysical dimensions that could be accessed through it. The Zeptepi civilization had advanced energetic stabilization devices
composed of layered conductive and resonant elements, used in installations where controlled frequency and electrical discharge had to remain stable. The later Egyptians, who didn't understand this technology, incorporated it into their mythology as a sacred symbol known as the Djed pillar. The Waz scepter developed from a handheld instrument used to detect or direct energetic fields during calibration, while the Ankh derived from a device used in resonance and the manipulation of subtle electrical effects. When the machines disappeared, their silhouettes remained, eventually becoming ceremonial objects held in the hands of gods and kings. To later Egyptians, these devices were symbols of power, because their ancestors remembered that those who carried them possessed extraordinary abilities. A Djed became stability, a Waz became dominion, and an Ankh became life itself. Priests reproduced them in wood, stone, and gold, carrying ceremonial replicas through temples whose original machines had long ceased operating. At the center of Zeptepi society stood a group of rulers who were scientists, administrators, astronomers, and spiritual teachers at once. They governed not through hereditary kingship alone, but through long systems of education in mathematics, engineering, medicine, astronomy, philosophy, and disciplined states of consciousness. Their images later became the prototypes for beings such as Osiris, Isis, Thoth, Horus, and Ptah, remembered throughout Egyptian religion. The Egyptians called them gods because the difference between their own technological world and the achievements of Zeptepi had become impossible to explain in ordinary human terms. Thoth preserved the memory of the intellectual order of Zeptepi. He represented measurement, writing, astronomy, mathematics, language, and the preservation of knowledge, because the original figure behind the tradition had overseen archives containing astronomical observations accumulated over generations. Osiris preserved the memory of the central administrator, who supervised agriculture, irrigation, land distribution, taxation, and the management of food reserves across the Nile Valley. Ra represented the highest executive authority of Zeptepi, a ruler whose court coordinated the major temples, scientific institutions, provincial governors, and engineering projects of the civilization. His connection with the sun developed from his role at the center of the political order. Horus preserved the memory of a younger royal leader responsible for military protection, territorial administration, and the enforcement of central authority throughout the kingdom. His later image as the falcon-eyed ruler reflected his role as an overseer who traveled between administrative centers, inspected strategic sites, commanded officials, and ensured that the directives of the central government were carried out. The Egyptian king lists preserve the memory of rulers before the dynastic pharaohs whose reigns were significantly longer, meaning that the people of Zeptepi had a much larger lifespan. Their immense reign lengths helped define Zeptepi as a remote golden age, separated from historical Egypt by a vast span of time and by rulers whose lives seemed almost beyond normal human limits. The scholars of Zeptepi understood that civilization was not permanent. For generations, their astronomers watched the sky with growing concern. Changes in the heavens were recorded alongside unusual atmospheric events, shifts in animal migration, declining temperatures, and disturbances in the behavior of water systems. Priests, who were also astronomers, began warning that a period of extraordinary instability was approaching. What had happened in distant ages, written in their oldest records, was beginning again. At first, the signs were subtle. Unfamiliar storms crossed regions that had once followed predictable seasonal cycles, and rainfall patterns changed across lands far beyond the Nile. Observers reported strange lights in the night sky and brilliant objects moving against the stars. The elders ordered archives copied, underground chambers sealed, and knowledge transferred to remote communities. They understood that preserving information might prove more important than preserving cities. Teachers selected groups of young initiates who memorized histories and technical principles so that knowledge could survive even if written archives were destroyed. These people became living libraries.
Then the sky changed. A series of violent celestial events illuminated the horizon with brilliant flashes, followed by atmospheric disturbances that spread across enormous regions. Fires erupted, shockwaves traveled through the air, and entire landscapes were transformed within days. The people of Zeptepi realized that the catastrophe described in their ancient records had begun. Temperatures shifted with terrifying speed. Storm systems expanded, winds tore across open plains, and torrents of rain fell over regions unaccustomed to such intensity. Mountain ice and northern glaciers destabilized, while enormous quantities of water moved through river systems already swollen beyond their normal limits. The Nile became a force unlike anything remembered by the living. The hydraulic networks beneath Giza reacted immediately. Passages designed to regulate controlled flows were suddenly exposed to violent surges, pressure chambers filled beyond capacity, and underground channels became roaring rivers. Engineers fought to close gates, redirect water, and protect the central systems, but the scale of the flood exceeded every design limit. The great machines began to fail one after another. The civilization that had taken centuries to build was being dismantled in days. Elsewhere, the destruction was even greater. Coastal cities vanished beneath advancing seas, river deltas shifted, and entire populations were forced inland as shorelines changed. Great waves struck low-lying settlements with almost no warning, leaving fields of debris where organized communities had stood. The golden age of Zeptepi was completely destroyed. Generations passed, and technical understanding became ritual memory. Instructions for operating machines survived as ceremonial rituals, while diagrams became sacred symbols whose original purposes were forgotten. Stories about engineers who manipulated stone became tales of gods who commanded matter. Memories of rulers who mastered medicine, astronomy, and energy became legends of immortal beings who had once walked beside humanity. The survivors continued to speak of the civilization that existed before the flood. They remembered its rulers as the followers of Horus, the Shemsu Hor, custodians of a sacred lineage that stretched back into the first time. Families claimed descent from these ancient rulers because connection with them carried enormous prestige. When kingship eventually re-emerged along the Nile, rulers presented themselves not as inventors of civilization, but as restorers of an order that had existed long before them. Thousands of years after the catastrophe, new communities grew beside the ruins. They encountered massive structures they could not reproduce, polished granite objects whose precision surpassed their tools, underground chambers whose original functions were unknown, and enormous stones that seemed impossible to move. They found fragments of symbols, stories, rituals, astronomical alignments, and ceremonial objects whose meanings had survived only partially. From these remnants, Egyptian civilization began reconstructing a world that had once existed in far greater complexity. The new builders imitated what they saw. Granite boxes became sarcophagi, resonant chambers became tombs, hydraulic structures became temples, energetic instruments became sacred staffs, and the ancient pyramid complex became a royal monument. Structures originally designed for technology were filled with offerings, statues, inscriptions, and religious ceremonies. A civilization that had once understood the mechanisms gradually became a civilization that worshipped their memory. This transformation created what later generations would recognize as ancient Egypt, where pharaohs wore crowns and carried symbols modeled after the rulers of Zeptepi. Egypt became the guardian of a memory whose original world had disappeared. The pharaohs claimed descent from the divine rulers because, in their oldest traditions, kingship did not begin with human dynasties. It descended from a remote era when gods and semi-divine beings ruled the land before ordinary kings. Royal lists preserved echoes of immense periods stretching backward beyond conventional history. Behind those impossible reigns lay memories of generations compressed into mythology. The Great Pyramid remained on the plateau, silent and largely inactive. Its water systems failed, its chambers emptied, and the complex mechanisms that once animated the structure disappeared beneath sediment, collapse, and centuries of rebuilding.
Later, visitors saw only stone passages and mysterious rooms. They could not hear the hydraulic heartbeat that had once moved through the mountain of masonry. Underground, other fragments survived better. Granite boxes remained hidden in galleries, polished surfaces waited in darkness, and deep chambers preserved traces of engineering systems whose connecting components had long vanished. Later, Egyptians entered these spaces and transformed them into burial complexes because death and the underground had become inseparable from the inherited memory of the first time. They placed sacred animals, kings, and offerings inside technological structures they no longer understood. Traces of the Zeptepi knowledge survived. Geometry, astronomical orientation, measurement, medicine, stoneworking, calendrical observation, and hydraulic engineering were preserved in a very primitive state. Yet, it was enough to become the foundation of the dynastic Egyptian civilization. Other knowledge survived only as symbols or myths. The most sophisticated technologies disappeared because they depended on materials, infrastructure, training, and systems that could not exist in a fragmented post-catastrophe world. Yet the memory never vanished. Egyptian priests continued speaking of Zeptepi when divine beings created order and ruled before human kings. They described sacred knowledge as something recovered from antiquity rather than newly invented. To them, wisdom belonged to the ancestors. The story passed through generations in altered forms. A great flood became the destruction of an earlier world. Survivors became gods. Engineers became magicians. Technological instruments became sacred objects, and scientific principles became religious mysteries. What had once been history turned into mythology, because mythology was the only language capable of carrying fragments of a civilization across 10,000 years.

0: Max Blumenthal. Thank you for doing this. So I guess it shouldn't surprise anyone that if you're a journalist and you've been taking a position and reporting on stories that are in direct contradiction to the official story in Washington, that at some point, you know, someone's going to get heavy with you. And so I want you to just describe, if you don't mind, a couple of things that have happened to you recently. So everyone knows what the stakes are. So you got detained at a U.S. airport recently. Can you explain what happened?
1: Yeah, and this wasn't the first time the Trump administration had gotten heavy with me over my reporting. I was actually arrested and jailed on first false charges that were dropped quickly during the first Trump term. That's a long story, but we reported on it at the Gray Zone. And
0: spent a couple of days in jail.
1: A couple of days in DC jail over completely false, bogus charges. My house was essentially raided by, like, the police surrounded my house, took me out into a wagon and took me to jail for completely false charges that I had assaulted a woman who was an ally of Juan Guaido at the time. That's, like, to make the long story short. And, you know, I wish I had had legal representation that encouraged me to sue at that time, because it was just completely fake. Right after Trump came in January, I was stopped coming back from a vacation abroad with my family and shown a list of names and asked, you know, basically, do you know these people? Which is far beyond the scope of authority of Customs and Border Protection. And I said,
0: did they pull you out of customs line?
1: Yeah. They were waiting for me, Mr. Blumenthal. And they said, we've been watching you on Judge Napolitano. I watched your last appearance on Judge Napolitano, referring to Judge Andrew Napolitano, but kind of like, you know, a tap on the shoulder, like big brother's watching. And I remember those names. I actually didn't recognize them until afterwards. One of them was Susan Benjamin, which happens to be the birth name of Code Pink co-founder Medea Benjamin. And then the other names were like Arab names or Muslim names. And I think one of them might have been Mahmoud Khalil, who is now was like arrested and was one of the Columbia students who was arrested, and they tried to deport him and put him in an ICE facility for a long time. I didn't know, but it signaled to me that once it started to all make sense. Once I saw what they were doing, Israel's in charge now, and they want a crackdown. They want to criminalize activism and even journalism that contravenes their objectives. So, you know, the war breaks out in Iran on February 28th. It doesn't break out. Trump executes Israel's wishes and Netanyahu's greatest fantasy, attacking Iran. We can talk about why that happened later, but I was observing it closely, reporting on it. I, you know, as you were as well. So I wanted to go there, and I had gone the year before without any incident coming back. I participated in a public media festival.
0: In Iran,
1: I did a documentary on Iranian Jews and what life is like for them in the Islamic Republic. I did reporting. I interviewed negotiators, like top negotiators, as the negotiations were about to collapse. This was a month before Israel launched its first war on Iran, which ended with Operation Midnight Hammer. So anyway, the major war, Operation Epstein Fury or Epic Fury, breaks out, and I'm observing it very closely. So I wanted an opportunity to go. I got that opportunity because Iran's foreign ministry was giving out press passes to mainstream reporters, you know, from NBC, from CNN, as well as quote unquote influencers who wanted to go and cover the funeral of the man that Trump assassinated on February 28th, Ayatollah Ali Khamenei. And it was going to be the largest funeral in history. And indeed it was. I witnessed it as a reporter. I covered a lot of things there, which I can talk about in detail. But, you know, one of the things I was reporting on was evidence of U.S. and Israeli war crimes. For example, I visited a neighborhood in eastern Tehran that had been just completely destroyed Gaza style. And it, you know, was destroyed without much reporting. I actually hadn't been aware of this neighborhood where it was just block after block of destruction. And speaking to people on that street with tears in their eyes, telling me how entire families were liquidated in their sleep, going to the home where a family, what was left of the home, a family of 12 was killed, and finding the clothes of small children on the ground, the clothes that resembled the clothes that I dress my children in every day, the same age. It was very upsetting, and I've had an obligation to report on this. There was actually graffiti on the wall by a building, a giant apartment building, civilian apartment building that had been completely destroyed in the middle of the night. It said, evidence of U.S. crimes. And that's what I was producing, providing as a reporter on the ground, visited a synagogue, 50-year-old synagogue that Israel had bombed. Nothing was bombed around it, really, that I could see. These kinds of things were...
0: Was it an active synagogue?
1: It was an active 50-year-old synagogue called the Rafinia Synagogue in central Tehran. I was one of the first American reporters to visit it. My colleague Wyatt Reed had also visited it. And, you know, several other sites, Gandhi Hospital.
0: Did anyone ever explain in the coalition, U.S. or Israel, why we would bomb a synagogue in Iran?
1: Well, Israel always offers the excuse there was some IRGC site nearby and it was a mistake, but it wouldn't have been the first synagogue that Israel's bombed in the region in order to compel Jews to move out of their historic home in order to seek sanctuary within the so-called Jewish state. And it raised serious questions about what would have motivated them to do it. And I raised those questions in an explainer that I filmed there. It's the kind of thing that would piss Israel off, especially when it's a Jewish reporter, an American Jewish reporter. So as I was...
0: Yeah, bombing synagogues was not kind of on the program, I thought.
1: No. the synagogue didn't seem to present a national security threat to Israel. What does threaten Israel is to have a community of 10,000 Jews in a Muslim country like the Islamic Republic of Iran, who are recognized as a national minority under the constitution and who are not experiencing anti-Semitism there. It kind of stands at odds with what Zionists want us to believe about Muslims and the Muslim world.
0: Kind of. Yeah.
1: So they might want to frighten them to leave, as they did with the Jewish community in Iraq when the Zionist underground with Israeli help bombed Jewish community centers in Baghdad, as the Israeli historian Avi Schleim documented in 1952, 1953. So anyway, I'm doing this reporting. I reported from the funeral. Trump has previously said, you know, that these large crowds you see at funerals of Islamic Republic leadership who he or Israel assassinates are AI. So they don't want actual American reporters on the ground there, especially me when my perspective is very well known. So while I was there, I was targeted online by a collection of entities and figures who are completely connected to Israel and no one else. Like it was an Israeli propaganda operation targeting me. Laura Loomer was obviously leading the way.
0: Not an organic uprising of American citizens online.
1: Yeah, I mean, it was funny when I went in 2025, I was... you know, tweeting from Iran. I was producing journalism the same way and nothing like this happened. But this time it was different and it wasn't organic in the sense that a foreign state was guiding this and they wanted to character assassinate me online. So besides Laura Loomer, who we'll talk about in a second, there was Canary Mission. They were targeting me. They created a dossier about me. They said something like I dedicated my life to the Ayatollah, some really insane statement, and that I was there to
0: officially endorsed him.
1: Essentially that I endorsed him for like leadership of the world, that I was there to basically pray at his grave. And by the way, if I had done that, if I had converted to Shia Islam and prayed and paid homage to the late Ayatollah, that would not have been against the law in the United States, as far as I know. I think I would have been within my rights, but I was just there to report, and that's all I did there. In any case, Canary Mission attacks me. This is a group based in Israel, based in a foundation. It's like a front group called Megamot Shalom, and its writers come out of, many of them come out of the Wexner Foundation, named for the best friend of Jeffrey Epstein, and they are American-Israeli dual citizens.
0: The guy who bought his house on Fifth Avenue, that same guy?
1: That same guy, yeah, and who I think helped Howard Lutnick buy the house next door. So I'm being targeted by vice grad...
0: May I ask, is there evidence that he helped Howard Lutnick buy the house next door?
1: I'm pretty sure that they helped him buy the townhouse next door. If not, we can edit it out or I'll retract it. but I'm pretty sure that's the case.
0: Amazing.
1: They definitely shared a wall.
0: Yeah.
1: But this is totally peripheral to the story I'm telling. Yeah. The story I'm telling, the point I'm making is I was targeted by a foreign government for contravening their propaganda objectives right. as a reporter. Canary Mission has been used by the State Department under Trump to determine which green card holding students they should arrest in the street and deport for like writing an op-ed criticizing Israel for their student paper.
0: Home ownership has always been at the center of the American dream. 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
2: Russ, wait, an Israeli propaganda outfit funded by Epstein's financier has worked with the State Department to decide who to deport?
1: It's been reported that Marco Rubio's State Department was relying in part on Canary Mission to target students. And Canary Mission was founded in 2015 to ruin the lives of U.S. college students who were participating in Palestine activism on campus by doxing them and preventing them from gaining future employment. And this is an Israeli group that's meddling in our society and trying to ruin the lives of Americans who are exercising their First Amendment rights. So now they're targeting me. Another group was Vicegrad 24, which seems to be, you know, shilling for the UAE as well as Israel. And then Laura Loomer comes in and demands that Mark Wayne Mullen arrest me, have me hauled off the flight, that my passport be revoked, basically that I be denaturalized as a natural born U.S. citizen for what? For simply reporting from Iran. And, you know, then maybe they can find some facts later with which they can use to criminalize me.
2: So she said this in public?
1: She tweeted this. She said, you know, if Mark Wayne Mullen is worth anything, he will do this. She called for my home to be raided at 5 a.m. She specifically called for Rubio to yank my passport. She boasted that she had called the FBI, the State Department, and DHS on me.
2: How does she have this?
1: Okay. She's boasted of calling law enforcement on over 1,000 people in the U.S. So this is this is like typical behavior. And so I come back and I'm like, kind of knowing what to expect. What did you say? They're going to get heavy with me? Yeah. Because Laura Loomer has become their go-to propagandist and they use her, they kind of outsource her, but also she's able to frighten people in the administration, like Mark Wayne Mullen, who she was attacking a week later, calling him Mark Wayne Muslim. And I think she was calling him all sorts of names because he wasn't doing enough deportations. So it's like his ass is on the line from someone who just a couple of years ago was chaining themselves to Twitter headquarters. Someone who was, because her Twitter account had been pulled. Someone who earlier this year justified a mass shooting at a U.S. mosque. Someone who, I mean, we know, you know, she called some Black Democrats, black ghetto bitches, and she's seen as so outlandish, but people in the Trump administration are frightened of her and other people are using her. So
2: why would they be frightened of her?
1: Because there are powerful forces behind her, including some extremely powerful Zionist crime bosses. I mean,
2: you're absolutely right. They're afraid of her. I have seen it.
1: I mean, who's behind her? who is behind her trip to Ukraine? I mean, how do you get an audience with Zelensky like that? And then you're meeting with Andrei Beletsky, the leading neo-Nazi in Ukraine, and whitewashing him. And then you're going to a energy plant for a company called D-Tech, which just seems completely random, whose board member is Jeffrey Piat, the guy who was handing out cookies in the Maidan in 2014 with Victoria Nuland. Who owns D-Tech? It's Rinat Akhmetov, who is one of the richest men in Ukraine, who's like a de facto crime boss in Kiev, is involved in all kinds of corrupt activity. You know, who's...

souls in my boat. But on the real, niggas know that BGM is the GOAT. Celeste, it's your birthday. Got that ice cream. It's your birthday. Go shawty. I'm so proud of you. Head high, you was under nobody. Go shawty. It's your birthday. Got that ice cream. It's your birthday. Go shawty. So proud of you. Head high, you under nobody.

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I know that's scary to some folks, so hold on, let me pause it. Take you back to how it started. Maybe you relate.

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1: Let's fucking go.
2: Woo!
1: Let's go.
3: No. No. No. No. I only need 30 seconds straight to it, bro.
1: Shit.
3: I needed nothing more epic than that.

You help me to discover me. I just want you to put trust in me. I kinda laugh when you cussing me. The aftermath is you touching me. It's destiny that we connected, girl. You and I, we can affect the world.

0: Hit that.
1: Big, I got him. Hey, guys. Hey, I'm putting down with you.
2: Big, got it.
1: What's wrong with you? What up?
3: Hey,
4: baby.
5: I don't think y'all heard, man. 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
1: Man, look. 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They get it.
6: Boys and girls, take your seats. 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

0: 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No speaker boxing. I hate speaker boxes.
1: The love below!
0: And certainly no love below!

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All right, now you can be here with the pizza boxes and the love ahead, or you can get with the cat and some bread, huh? What do you think? Shall we go? Moving. Let's go. Take one final look at the past. And we're out. Ain't that fine? No way.

0: Escúchela, la ciudad respirando. 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
1: The new moon rode high in the crown of the metropolis, shining like who on top of this? People were suspect.

sat me on my ass. Jet lag, waking up the black money, breaking up the cash. Outnumber, but we obviously crunch them in a stack. Nobody wants the scraps, nobody. The low hum of hunger had my stomach singing a song of sadness, wishing that it wasn't flat. Tonight we dine at where? Dance.

0: Pimp, you know we gotta make it to this party, man.
1: Man, I'm about tired of this shit. I'm telling you, straight off the top, man. First the AC go out, then we gotta get this. And now we got the amp gone, alternator. We need a little help right here.
2: Quitting time yet. Let's get to work. Because we got a little company. Don't stop working.
1: Damn, boss lady.
3: How can I help you, fellas?
0: In many ways, Lord have mercy.
1: Think what we working with.
0: Yeah.
2: Come on, pop it open.
1: We can't pop nothing but tags around here. You know what I'm talking about? Like, look at these shoes. You can't pop nothing with these. Look at these shoes. Let's go back in your office and talk about it. I'm going to tell you everything that's what's wrong with my car. We're going to work out a deal.
3: Look, I don't have much time. Come on here.
0: And bring them along, too.
2: Come on, y'all.
0: Both of y'all.
2: I don't have much time. Come on, let's carry it up.
1: Big time.
0: I had it with you.
1: Wow.

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1: For whether we live, we live unto the Lord. 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

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It was in God's hands. Yeah, it was at Elon's, waiting to get with me. 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Told you I was going to church for Thanksgiving. 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

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I love you, Meg Nige. 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And T follows you. Now mind you, Dee Dee calls you, Gene finds you. Was that your vision?

0: Preacher Pain.
1: Your car was in the driveway, I knew you were home. By the third knock, a chill ran through my bones. The way you missed mama, I guess I should have known. Chivalry ain't dead, you ain't let her go alone. Found you in the kitchen, scriptures in the den. Half-written texts that you never got to send. Combing through your dresser drawer, where do I begin? Post-it noted Bible quotes, were you preparing in? I can hear your voice now, I can feel your presence. Asking should I rap again, you gave me your blessing. The way you spelled it out, there's an L in every lesson. Boy, you owe it to the world, let your mess become your message. Shared you with my friends, the pops they never had. 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

0: 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You show them love. You'll see.
1: Dawn Patrol starts with a Celsius. Health is wealth, baby. Through the impact zone, that's cardio. Down the line, that's meditation. Straight to my shift. Do the rounds. Get the lowdown. Set a broken wrist. 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

I wanna be great. This where the story began. Back of them lunchroom tables. When I freestyle, no pen. Back to the scribbles and scratches. When it was just guys and a kid. Very first cypher I did. Crowd went crazy as shit. Back when I'm part of the tribe. 16, I felt like the biggest. 18 was top of the world. 19, lost sight of the vision. Then when I dropped the start, and they all started calling me calm. When the group started falling apart, had to change the path I was on. Thank God that I found all my peoples who was teaching me right from wrong. Cause the parents was busy at work. Introverted, I never believed.

0: Good afternoon, everyone. This is Air here, reporting live on Channel 600. There has been a major traffic jam here on the Margaret Hunt Bridge. If you plan on taking this route, I suggest you take another one. Further reports are saying this is one of the worst traffic jams ever experienced in the United States.
1: Man, hey, traffic crazy. But, I just want to say, thank you for giving me all of that shit, but...
2: Mom, for sure.
1: Man, he did a trip like this. He's listening to guys.
2: Yeah. Yeah, bro, you... Hold on, man. I might have to go home. My girl just texted me. She said she want to give him another try. But don't do that. But don't do that, bro.
1: The city right here, we one exit away.
2: And if we take this one exit and turn around, we off the highway and I'm back home.
1: Why you want to take her back so bad, bro?
2: Bro, for one, we got kids. And for two, I really love her. I really love her. And it's just...
1: Wait, hold on. I got an idea. Watch how I do this. We're not going back.

0: say.
1: Well, Brian, we've heard it a million times. Dallas rapper Big X the Plug says he's the biggest, the largest. Well, maybe even bigger than that is the traffic backup that we saw here at the Hunt Hill Bridge at rush hour today.
2: One lane of the Margaret Hunt Hill Bridge was shut down. The street filled with speakers, a

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I'm gonna need it. Thighs, tries, shoulders, a static hold. The good burn. School pickup, then meal prep. Besitos for the littles. 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

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I got a feeling that everything just gonna end up being okay. 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

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I just put a look on a. 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It's murder. It's murder. Free my dog, DeSanti, out that murder. 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I want them to see me. Yes, the TV. Rich to the rich, opposite of your BD. Benefit, come on a PJ, can't be PG. I need your greasy. Real, collector, dog, I sip my and wheezy. I know it. I know that they want me to stop, but I just ain't going. It's less the mother, the emotion. Not potion. She pretty as hell, devotion. I rub her with lotion. I get it at. Miley coasting. Once again, I turn jobs. I'm known to keep you lit. Don't ask me about who. We left that boy in the. All the one watching my wrist. Eat country as hell. Ain't no way get to the city, they had alerted. Midnight. Pull up, what's that smell? I'm with a house on the hill. I just put a look on a. I just put a look on a. And I might go to hell, I know it. But we doing it, unreal. But we doing it, unheard of. Behind the scenes, it's murder. It's murder. It's murder. God. Free my daughter, Santi, out that murder.

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Dawn Patrol starts with a Celsius. Health is wealth, baby. Through the impact zone, that's cardio. Down the line, that's meditation. Straight to my shift. Do the rounds, get the lowdown, set a broken wrist, refuel. Rounds again. Pressure, blood pressure. 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

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I tell you, sending me that album.

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1: Why you say that?
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0: 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Yeah, if it's up, then it's up. 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To the point where I don't give a fuck.
1: Major scare for Miami rapper Young Miami.
2: Rapper Young Miami was shot at while leaving a recording studio.
3: Rapper Young Miami.
1: The video shows the rapper Young Miami, whose real name is Carisha Brownlee. 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
0: News

0: Carisha, Carisha, Carisha.
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2: She's the nucleus.
3: She's the nucleus?
2: She's the nucleus.
3: Why is that?
2: She made everybody mad. Young Miami, the

0: Susie, unfortunately, you got this special recognition from the University of
1: Sydney. 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

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Yeah, I did what I did and I done what I done. 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You went to Queens University.

0: Good afternoon, everyone. This is Air here, reporting live on Channel 600. There has been a major traffic jam here on the Margaret Hunt Bridge. If you plan on taking this route, I suggest you take another one. Further reports are saying this is one of the worst traffic jams ever experienced in the United States.
1: Man, hey, traffic crazy. But I just want to say, thank you for getting me out of that shit, but
2: Mouth, sure.
1: Man, he did a trip like this. Just listen to guys.
2: Yeah. Yeah, bro, you... Hold on, man. I might have to go home. My girl just texted me. She said she want to give him another try. But don't do that. Don't do that, bro.
3: The city right here, we one exit away.
2: And if we take this one exit and turn around, we off the highway and I'm back home.
3: Why you want to take her back so bad, bro?
2: Bro, for one, we got kids. And for two, I really love her. I really love her. And it's just...
1: Wait, hold on. I got an idea. Watch how I do this.
3: You're not going back.

0: say.
1: O'Brien, we've heard it a million times. Dallas rapper Big X the Plug says he's the biggest, the largest. Well, maybe even bigger than that is the traffic backup that we saw here at the Hunt Hill Bridge at rush hour today.
2: One lane of the Margaret Hunt Hill Bridge was shut down. The street filled with

0: 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All right. Yeah. Like a good neighbor, State Farm is there.
1: Dawn Patrol starts with a Celsius. Health is wealth, baby. Through the impact zone, that's cardio. Down the line, that's meditation. Straight to my shift. Do the rounds. Get the lowdown. Set a broken wrist. Refuel. Rounds again. Pressure. 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
0: Nash.
2: 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And whether we die unto the Lord. 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

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Trying to navigate life without my compass. Some experience death and feel numbness. But not me, I felt it all and couldn't function. Seeing you that day, telling you my plans, but I was leaving you that day. It was in God's hands. Yeah, it was at Elon's, waiting to get with me. On my way to Texas, that's when Virginia hit me. And I realized in that instant, our last conversation, you was against it. Told you I was going to church for Thanksgiving. I heard what I wanted to hear, but didn't listen. You said you told Jean that Buck needed forgiveness. I see you went to Didi's and stuffed both her fridges. You even told Dad you wished y'all never split it. See, you were checking boxes, I was checking my mentions.

0: screech of pain.
1: Your car was in the driveway, I knew you were home. By the third knock, a chill ran through my bones. The way you miss mama, I guess I should have known. Chivalry ain't dead, you ain't let her go alone. Found you in the kitchen, scriptures in the den. Half-written text that you never got to send. Combing through your dresser drawer, where do I begin? Posted noted Bible quotes, were you preparing then? I can hear your voice now, I can feel your presence. Asking should I rap again, you gave me your blessing. The way you spelled it out, there's an L in every lesson. Boy, you owe it to the world, let your mess become your message. Shared you with my friends, the pops they never had. You lived for our fishing trips, damn I had a dad. Mine taught discipline, mine taught structure. 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

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You show them love. You'll see.

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0: 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I'm allergic to you, but good morning.
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